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0: They're a good offensive team. It's not the regular season. And, you know, we had to adjust throughout the series and stuff like that, in different lineups, different adjustments. And it just didn't go our way. But the style we played tonight, I think that, you know, that's a great style. We just played fast and freer. I think we played a little bit more pace than we had in the previous games. And, you know, I felt great about how our team responded. Obviously down one of our best player, our, you know, superstar, Jason Tatum, wasn't there, which could have helped. But I'm proud of my team.
1: Jalen, how do you define success and failure? Like, do you view any season that falls short of a title as a failure? Peyton was talking about how he looked at it as a stepping stone to the next title, and that's kind of how the paradigm through which he views things. Like, how do you look at this type of postseason?
0: I mean, it's hard to reflect on it just right now because it's so fresh in the moment. But, you know, obviously this organization is used to playing later into the season. I think this is my first time, you know, having a first round exit. But, you know, this season, you know, what the expectations were and how we came out and we rose to meet that level of uncertainty with this group, is nothing more I could ask for. I had a great time with my teammates. You know, we played hard. I feel like we left it all out there tonight and we came up short.
2: I just want to let Zeno go. It's Jaylen Brown after the loss tonight for the Celtics, 109 to 176. I could just like almost picture you seething.
3: Well,
2: Jaylen Brown saying, you know, we had a great season and I had a great time with my friends out there, my teammates, and bringing up, you know, Jaylen or Jason Tatum was hurt for this game. Like, I don't know. It just sounds like a lot of excuse making there.
4: Yeah, to a certain extent it is. I mean, I was more shocked to hear him say that with how much pace they play with, and I'm like, well, the metrics tells you're the slowest paced team in the NBA. I mean, that was surprising, because had they played with more pace and tried to get up and down instead of shooting threes, maybe they get a different result. You know, like that was something to me. I mean, you know, I'm always curious to hear, or I take what they say post game after losses like this with a grain of salt. You're asking these guys questions in a moment that they're not really prepared to answer, and they got to be there by contractual obligation to answer them. But yeah, I mean, you know, from his perspective, I understand why he said it was a great season, because nobody expected what they did without Jason Tatum for the amount of time that they did it with.
5: Right? Swung on, hammered high in the air.
4: Yeah, I mean, they swung on it and they hammered it all season long.
2: They did.
4: But they came up short in the postseason. So, but I mean, yeah. And this is what I said when Tatum came back. I was just like, you know, this team that had carried themselves for so long and so well throughout the regular season, when they get Tatum back, it's all of a sudden it's like, well, yeah, you assume they're going to be better, mm-hmm. but, you know, to play 65 games without him and then bring him into the fold, it wasn't as simple to say everything was going to be like it used to be.
2: Right.
4: And you know, I think for a guy who has been unheralded, comparatively speaking, to his peer in Jason Tatum, Brown did everything you expected him to do this year. Mm-hmm. I don't think he's got a reason to look at this season as a failure, because he was the biggest reason why they were competent for so long, why they got the 2 seed. It wasn't Jason Tatum coming back. It was him.
2: And I think it does a lot for him, whether it is Boston or elsewhere, to say, I can lead a team. I can lead a team and be the number one guy. And maybe I don't think that necessarily changes much of the dynamic in Boston, because it still needs to be Jason Tatum to take him to a championship, in my opinion. But it was nice to see out of that. It was nice to bring Peyton Pritchard along a little bit further. And you sit there, and I think it's a bigger conversation maybe for a little bit later about Boston, is what do they need? If we've seen this team at relative quote-unquote health, because I don't think it's just as simple as saying, well, if Jason Tatum was healthy all season or if he was better prepared for the playoffs, they'd have cakewalked their way to the finals again. Like, I don't think that. This is still a team that needs some improving, and that'll fall on Brad Stevens. But I think you have that little bit of faith and hope and feel good that Jaylen Brown can be there when you need him and take him to some places you want to go.
4: I mean, does it feel like they just need an inside presence? Is it that simple?
2: You know, it does. Obviously, you sit there and you think about how long they had Al Horford and what he was able to bring. They go trade for Vucevic, who for some reason didn't get to play. Like Joe Mazzulla forgot. I mean, again, I'm not trying to rip on Garza and Hauser. I just don't know if those are the type of guys that you can start and play big minutes in playoff games down the stretch. And yeah, I think just that big. I mean, I think it was even on the rebounding tonight, but you also went up against a team in the 76ers that don't have an extremely high-level rebounding threat because Embiid had 12, but Tyrese Maxey had 11, and Embiid was hurt in this game, too. Like, Andre Drummond might actually be their best rebounding threat, and he played 8 minutes. So, yeah, I kind of lean that way with Boston, but it is going to be an offseason with some questions and decisions coming up. Tune in for baseball action tomorrow night as the Tigers host the Rangers. Coverage of Sunday Night Baseball begins at 6:30 p.m. Eastern on ESPN Radio and the ESPN app. Well, coming up, it was a wild night in Boston. 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
13: 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Toys flushed down the toilet will be retrieved, but we highly recommend that toys do not get returned to the children. If your sewer line has been destroyed by a jackhammer because you were building a racetrack in your backyard, this is a serious situation and will need immediate attention. Overflowing toilets will need to be quickly fixed as this causes major discomfort. Symptoms due to clogged drains will be relieved by a consultation with a Roto-Rooter professional. Any silverware that a child may have fed to the garbage disposal will be returned to the owner, but may have side effects such as damage to flatware. A lost ring down a sink drain may be retrievable, but you will be required to create your own story as to how it got there in the first place. Roto-Rooter, house calls are our specialty.
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0: Cavs there. I am in Cleveland, and I agree with you. I'm not overly impressed with this Cavs team. I have no idea how we have a Game 7 tomorrow night against the Raptors, but we do. Your thoughts on the late game tomorrow night between the Raptors and the Cavs?
1: Yeah, I think it's just one of those games where you'd like to think the Cavs will play well enough to win. They'll be at home. But then they go through stretches where they just kind of like forget how to play.
0: Yes.
1: And, you know, they could have easily lost game five. You know, Toronto just kind of went cold that fourth quarter. And then you would have thought they had to win. Mobley commits that huge turnover and then the bounce from R.J. Barrett on that three-pointer. And then all of a sudden they're here in game seven. And I don't know if any of these guys besides James Harden have been in a game seven like this. So this is going to be a lot of pressure on both sides, a lot of inexperience besides James Harden. So if you're the Cavs, either way, if I'm a Cavs fan, I don't come away overly impressed with a seven-game series win over Toronto. But it's going to be a new series if they win, and I think they still have a shot.
0: Two game sevens tomorrow. We'll all be enjoying it. Gary Washburn, Boston Globe, national NBA writer. And thanks so much for your time, Gary, and enjoy the games tomorrow, too, all right?
1: Thanks a lot, guys.
0: There you go. It's great, Gary Washburn. Tune in for baseball action tonight as the Tigers host the Rangers. Coverage of Sunday Night Baseball begins at 6:30 p.m. Eastern on ESPN Radio and the ESPN app. Speaking of those game sevens, we'll get you ready to go from that, and we will recap game seven from tonight. It's game night here on ESPN Radio.
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9: Plumbing problems such as headaches, watery eyes, and mild irritation should be reported to your Roto-Rooter plumber. Toys flushed down the toilet will be retrieved, but we highly recommend that toys do not get returned to the children. If your sewer line has been destroyed by a jackhammer because you were building a racetrack in your backyard, this is a serious situation and will need immediate attention. Overflowing toilets will need to be quickly fixed as this causes major discomfort. Symptoms due to clogged drains will be relieved by a consultation with a Roto-Rooter professional. Any silverware that a child may have fed to the garbage disposal will be returned to the owner, but may have side effects such as damage to flatware. A lost ring down a sink drain may be retrievable, but you will be required to create your own story as to how it got there in the first place. Roto-Rooter, house calls are our specialty.
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0: to end that game because what a shot at the end of the game. But, yeah, I'm looking forward to the Cavs closing this thing out. But what a great series. I love Game 7. You know, it really brings the best out of coaching, the best out of players, and it keeps all of us as fans on the edge of our seat, man. I love it. But I definitely look forward for the Cavs to close this thing out.
1: 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Raptors and the Cavs tip off at 7:30 Eastern Time. 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It was the 152nd running of the Kentucky Derby. 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
2: Every Kentucky Derby winner stampedes into history. Cherie DeVoe kicked the door down, etching her name in the record book as the first female trainer in 152 years to win the Run for the Roses.
3: I'm quite overwhelmed, to be honest. I keep getting the has it set in. No, it hasn't. Can't wait to take a moment to breathe and just to really let this all set in.
4: How do you describe what you just achieved?
3: I can't. A lot has been made about a female trainer winning the Kentucky Derby, and I'm honored that I get to be that person. And I hope this just paves the way for any other little girl with big dreams or woman with big dreams. I always thought that the sky was the limit. Now, really, it truly is the limit.
2: Jockey Jose Ortiz won his first Derby too, besting his big brother Irad, who finished second aboard Renegade.
5: Very special. Obviously, we both want to win. This is a long-time dream for us. We grew up in the sport. My grandpa rode, my uncle rode. And obviously, Kentucky Derby is the biggest race in the world for me.
2: Cherie DeVoe told me that her little girl dreams included horses being a part of her life. When she was introduced to thoroughbreds, she realized horses could be her life. Are they ever?
1: What an incredible story that was as Golden Tempo wins the Kentucky Derby. This is SportsCenter All Night on ESPN Radio. Let's get back to Major League Baseball. A lot of big scoring happening on a Saturday. How about this one? Guardians and the A's in Sacramento. Cool moment here in the seventh inning.
6: Swung and banged up the middle. Diving is Wilson. It's by him in the center. There's the first Major League hit for Bezzana, and it scores Hoskins and a water. And the Guardians now have a commanding 9-5 lead. And mom and dad in from Australia have seen their son deliver.
1: Congratulations to Travis Bezzana there with his first Major League hit. The call on WTAAM 1100. Guardians, they really had opened up in the eighth.
6: The pitch. Swung on, hammer, deep right field. This ball is gone. A three-run pinch hit homer to right by Kyle Manzardo. And it's 12-5 Cleveland. Manzardo off the bench with his second home run of the season. His third pinch hit of the campaign. And Cleveland has blown up for 11 runs in the last four innings.
1: And the scoring would continue as well. Guardians beat the A's with a final of 14-6. The Tampa Bay Rays are playing some great baseball as we head into May, taking on the Giants in Tampa. Bottom of the fifth inning, Rays doubling up their lead.
7: 1-1. Drive on a line to center. It's a base hit for Jonathan Aranda. Wall scores. Simpson right behind him. Throw goes to third. Jonathan Aranda comes through again. His two-run single makes it 4-0 Tampa Bay in the fifth.
1: The call on 620 WDAE. Rays win 5-1. They're winners of 8 of their last 10. Now, during their current road strips, the San Francisco Giants are 0-5 and have yet to hit a home run. In Washington, we go Brewers and the Nationals. Brewers looking for win number 3 in a row. In the first, Milwaukee was on them.
8: Brewers have them loaded 1-0, looking for more here, but it's 0-2 on Lockridge. Griffin brings home the pitch, and it's a ground ball through the left side into left field, a base hit. Sanchez will score. Bauer's chugging around third. He will score. It's a two-run single for Brandon Lockridge, and the Brewers lead it 3-0. Another clutch two-out hit for Brandon Lockridge, who's been so good in those situations this year.
1: The call on 620 WTMJ. Milwaukee is winner with the final of 4-1. Marlins and the Phillies in beautiful Miami. A solo shot for the Fish in the fifth.
9: You know, six punch outs, four of which on the split so far. 1-1. That one crushed out to right and deep. Ray is looking up, and it's gone.
10: Look out, X. I see you.
9: Serious pop. That's cleanup man X to you. His second home run on the year, and it gives the Fish some breathing room. 3-0 Marlins, bottom five.
1: The call on 104.3 WQAM. Marlins blank to Phillies, 4-0, the final. In Detroit now, Tigers squaring off against the Rangers. How about a three-run blast right out of the gates for the home team?
11: The 1-2 to Dingler.
9: High fly ball. Left. Watch it fly. Gone. Absolute no doubter of a home run. The slider hung. And Dylan Dingler gives the Tigers a 3-0 lead in the sixth of the year.
1: Tigers would hold on as well. They beat the Rangers 5-1. The call there on 97.1, the ticket. Let's go to the AL Central now. White Sox and the Padres in San Diego. Watch out for these Sox.
12: Second and third, no outs. The pitch. Edgar, base hit. Pass Cronenworth out into right. Maidraw scores. Antonacci will stop at third.
1: The call on ESPN 1000, the White Sox blank the Padres 4-0, and the Sox, no, not the Red Sox, the White Sox have now won 5 in a row. Braves, Rockies in Colorado, Drake Baldwin ready to go in the top of the first.
13: 0-1 pitch, hit well to deep left field, got some carry to it, back to the wall, that is out of here. Home run by Drake Baldwin, a high and mighty blast to left, and it's 2-0 Braves in the top of the first.
1: That was a call on 680 The Fan. Braves pound the Rockies 9-1. The Braves lead the NL East, already up by 7.5 games. Coming up next, perhaps a little bit of NFL action. Also, our top sound coming up. 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
21: 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How do you keep that in check?
0: We were pretty loose, you know, going down into New Orleans. You know, the media created a lot of anxiety because of McMahon and some of the alleged things that he said on the radio. And I have to tell you, my best memories were of the days leading up to it. And I remember, you know, some of my running buddies then. Mike Tomczak was my roommate on the road, and I was really good friends with Tom Thayer. And we had an actor friend, Adrian Zemed, who's from Chicago.
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0: And we all rented a limousine so that we could go out and party, you know, that week and not have to drive and not worry about it. 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And Bobby made the mistake of telling us he had a penile implant. The whole week, Thayer's telling, you better show us, Bobby, or I'm going to beat the bejesus out of you. I mean, it's just, you know.
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0: fight like hell. 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

0: It is not going to be welcome back in open arms. 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
7: When you're a mochi moment from Sadie, who writes, I'm not crying, you're crying. This is what I said during my first appointment with my physician at Mochi, because I didn't have to convince him I needed a GLP-1. He understood, and I felt supported, not judged. I came for the weight loss and stayed for the empathy. 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
13: How far can local leaders go in resisting law enforcement through official acts and policies encouraging local agitators to interfere with federal operations against the federal government and lawful authority under the laws of this country before it actually crosses a line into you yourself are breaking the law?
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0: to 6. The Tampa Bay Rays are playing some great baseball as we head into May, taking on the Giants in Tampa. Bottom of the fifth inning, Rays doubling up their lead.
1: 1-1. Drive on a line to center. It's a base hit for Jonathan Aranda. Wall scores. Simpson right behind him. Throw goes to third. Jonathan Aranda comes through again. His two-run single makes it 4-0 Tampa Bay in the fifth.
0: They call in 620 WDAE. Rays win 5-1. They're winners of 8 of their last 10. Now, during their current road trips, the San Francisco Giants are 0-5 and have yet to hit a home run. In Washington, we go Brewers and the Nationals. Brewers looking for win number 3 in a row. In the first, Milwaukee was on them.
2: Brewers have them loaded 1-0, looking for more here, but it's 0-2 on Lockridge. Griffin brings home the pitch, and it's a ground ball through the left side into left field, a base hit. Sanchez will score. Bauer's chugging around third. He will score. It's a two-run single for Brandon Lockridge, and the Brewers lead it 3-0. Another clutch two-out hit for Brandon Lockridge, who's been so good in those situations this year.
0: They call on 620 WTMJ. Milwaukee is a winner with a final of 4-1. Marlins and the Phillies in beautiful Miami. A solo shot for the Fish in the fifth.
3: No, 6 punch outs, 4 of which on the split so far. 1-1. That one crushed out to right and deep. Reyes looking up, and it's gone.
4: Look out, X. I see you.
3: Serious pop. That's cleanup man X to you. His second home run on the year, and it gives the Fish some breathing room. 3-0 Marlins, bottom 5.
0: The call on 104.3 WQAM. Marlins blank to Phillies, 4-0, the final. In Detroit now, Tigers squaring off against the Rangers. How about a 3-run blast right out of the gates for the home team?
5: The 1-2 to Dingler.
3: High fly ball. Left. Watch it fly. Gone. Absolute no doubter of a home run. The slider hung. Dylan Dingler gives the Tigers a 3-0 lead with his 6th of the year.
0: Tigers would hold on as well. They beat the Rangers 5-1. The call there on 97.1, the ticket. Let's go to the AL Central now. White Sox and the Padres in San Diego. Watch out for these Sox.
6: Second and third, no outs. The pitch. Edgar, base hit. Pass Cronenworth out into right. Maidraw scores. Antonacci will stop at third.
0: The call on ESPN 1000, the White Sox blanked the Padres 4-0, and the Sox, no, not the Red Sox, the White Sox have now won 5 in a row. Braves, Rockies in Colorado, Drake Baldwin ready to go in the top of the first.
7: 0-1 pitch, hit well to deep left field, got some carry to it, back to the wall, that is out of here. Home run by Drake Baldwin, a high and mighty blast to left, and it's 2-0 Braves in the top of the first.
0: That was a call on 680 The Fan. Braves pound the Rockies 9-1. The Braves lead the NL East, already up by 7.5 games. Coming up next, perhaps a little bit of NFL action. Also, our top sound coming up. 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

0: 3-2 lead. He had such great goaltending from the rookie Dobesh in Game 6, and he couldn't give him any support. It'd be tough to swallow.
1: It would be tough to swallow.
0: So that's tonight. I'm very into that. He's Jordan Ronan. I'm Jonathan Zaslow. And that was our best sound of the week. Coming up next, Malik Willis. He showed off that arm here in Miami this weekend. Bunch of Dolphin fans be concerned. We get into that next. Rapid Fire Water Cooler. 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
2: This is Rich Eisen. Coming up on Monday, the NBA playoffs first round is in the books. 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And the actor Laz Alonso, Mother's Milk from The Boys' final season on Amazon Prime, is with us. 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
4: Hi, I'm Ken Busby with the Route 66 Alliance. When Route 66 turns 100 years old in 2026, Oklahoma will be at the center of the celebration. After all, this is where the road was first laid out. Cyrus Avery, known as the father of Route 66, was from Tulsa, and it was his vision that put Oklahoma right on the main street of America. By 1937, Oklahoma had the longest stretch of fully paved road anywhere on Route 66. Diners, motels, and gas stations sprang up, creating the hospitality that Route 66 is still famous for today. Some of those historic landmarks are still here, and the Centennial will bring new reasons to stop, from quirky roadside attractions to Boomerang Diner's Flying Pig, a fun new photo op and reminder of Oklahoma's unique flavor. 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

0: and the forced seating and all this stuff, the hockey is incredible. And as someone who does not like this format and would like to go back to 1 through 8, as many of the players do, it might be the wrong year to make that argument because the first round matchups were bangers. I mean, we had a couple sweeps, whatever, but for the most part, the hockey was incredible. Bottom line for me, expand the playoffs, man. We're going to get a couple more expansion teams soon. The idea that there's only 16 teams that make it, you could have some play-in games, you could make some money, you can, you know, have a little fun with it. But the current playoff format, as much as I've argued against it, you can't argue with what it produced this year and the quality of the hockey.
1: Great job, Greg. Enjoy the action tonight, especially Game 7. It's the best.
0: Anytime. Thanks for having me.
1: That's Greg Wyshynski, ESPN senior NHL writer. Coming up next here, the ABS Challenge System wins free pizza. We'll tell you about that next. Rapid Fire Water Cooler, best week ever on ESPN Radio.
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4: Hi, I'm Ken Busby with the Route 66 Alliance. When Route 66 turns 100 years old in 2026, Oklahoma will be at the center of the celebration. After all, this is where the road was first laid out. Cyrus Avery, known as the father of Route 66, was from Tulsa, and it was his vision that put Oklahoma right on the main street of America. By 1937, Oklahoma had the longest stretch of fully paved road anywhere on Route 66. Diners, motels, and gas stations sprang up, creating the hospitality that Route 66 is still famous for today. Some of those historic landmarks are still here, and the Centennial will bring new reasons to stop, from quirky roadside attractions to Boomerang Diner's Flying Pig, a fun new photo op and reminder of Oklahoma's unique flavor. So whether it's history, neon lights, or just a really good burger, Oklahoma is where Route 66 truly comes to life.
3: This has been Oklahoma Moments, brought to you by Boomerang Diner. It all starts here.
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0: Just saying. The Raptors are at the Cavs tonight, 7:30 p.m. Eastern. Cavs also an 8.5-point home favorite in Game 7, according to DraftKings Sportsbook. The road team has not won a single game that series. But look, the Cavs are probably in great shape because they got James Harden.
1: Who would have thought James Harden wasn't the playoff answer for the Cavs? They've been also very disappointing. I thought they would completely, like, I thought this was going to be a 5-game series. The fact that they're going 7, I'm completely stunned that it made it this far. The Raptors have been kind of impressive. They're better than I thought they were when they're at least full.
0: How about RJ Barrett? That shot at the end of Game 6. Oh, my God. I mean, 10 feet up in the air and off the back of the rim, and it falls straight down. That was awesome.
1: Yeah, it was very Halliburton-esque. Like that, the way it just went up and came down. That was quite an ending there. Cleveland looked like they were about to close out the series. We'd probably feel a lot better than them if that shot just clanks off like you thought, right? You'd be like, okay, they took 6 games. They took care of the Raptors. They're a dangerous team.
0: Yeah.
1: You know?
0: Yeah.
1: They have Donovan Mitchell, Jared Allen, like some bigs that can play, some shooters. I notice I don't include James Harden because I don't view him as a huge plus in the playoffs, averaging, what, 6 turnovers a game?
0: Another James Harden, Game 7 tonight. I mean, the script writes itself. It's good stuff. He's Jordan Ronan. I'm Jonathan Zaslow. Coming up next, who had the best and who had the worst week ever? We'll tell you next. This is Best Week Ever on ESPN Radio and the ESPN app.
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5: Hi, I'm Ken Busby with the Route 66 Alliance. When Route 66 turns 100 years old in 2026, Oklahoma will be at the center of the celebration. After all, this is where the road was first laid out. Cyrus Avery, known as the father of Route 66, was from Tulsa, and it was his vision that put Oklahoma right on the main street of America. By 1937, Oklahoma had the longest stretch of fully paved road anywhere on Route 66. Diners, motels, and gas stations sprang up, creating the hospitality that Route 66 is still famous for today. Some of those historic landmarks are still here, and the centennial will bring new reasons to stop, from quirky roadside attractions to Boomerang Diner's Flying Pig, a fun new photo op and reminder of Oklahoma's unique flavor. So whether it's history, neon lights, or just a really good burger, Oklahoma is where Route 66 truly comes to life.
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0: I'll see you soon, Evan.
1: Talk to him on there. You won't be talking to me on there.
0: I'll see you soon.
2: You are.
0: Oh, man. They will run out of ideas by the 4th of July with him.
1: By the way, I'm not complaining. You don't have to. Sounds like a little bit. Yeah. But I just want it to be noted that, like, I try to be part of the team.
0: Yeah.
1: I'm learning everyone's name, something I did for a long time.
0: Yeah.
1: But I never get asked to be on any of these other shows.
0: What's your definition of complain, just so I know going forward? So I can understand.
1: No, I'm just laughing at the fact that, like, Myron hosts every show.
0: Let me just tell you something. And I don't want to get into this. I don't want to make this a segment. And I've told you this privately as well. I don't know how to teach my likability factor. You know, I don't. And it's not something I'm bragging about. I'm not arrogant about it. It's not. It's just something that happened to me. And I don't know what to do about it. But, like.
1: So you're saying, like, I'm just not as likable.
0: I'm not saying that at all. I'm just saying a lot of my career is likability. And I don't know.
1: The best ability is likability.
0: It's 100 for me. 100%. Okay. It gets you in rooms. So
1: there you go. Well, enjoy. So Thursday and Friday, he will be on Unsportsmanlike with Evan Cohen. Duke basketball. You probably are aware of it. I think they did something that's going to change the way college sports works and will have impact on all college sports. And I'm going to tell you what that is. That's next year on Matt and Myron on ESPN Radio.
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14: 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Toys flushed down the toilet will be retrieved, but we highly recommend that toys do not get returned to the children. If your sewer line has been destroyed by a jackhammer because you were building a racetrack in your backyard, this is a serious situation and will need immediate attention. 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Any silverware that a child may have fed to the garbage disposal will be returned to the owner, but may have side effects such as damage to flatware. A lost ring down a sink drain may be retrievable, but you will be required to create your own story as to how it got there in the first place. 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
1: Heads are exploding in Chicago Bears territory and their fan base. 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
2: Bears, I'm happy for Wendy and for me. In a long time, he's a joy to watch. 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
4: Like, give any big man credit. 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
2: I don't usually, you know, enjoy the big man how they play now. But he plays it so perfectly. I actually accept the way he plays. So if he wants to shoot jumpers, I'm fine with him. But to me, he's like the perfect big man.
5: He's been hard on Rudy Gobert. He was hard on Dwight Howard. He's hard on a lot of big men, but Shaquille O'Neal giving glowing praise to Victor Wembanyama, who doesn't deserve anything but it.
6: Yeah, I mean, so all season, especially in the second half of the regular season, I was big on, I thought and still think that Victor Wembanyama should have been the MVP of the NBA this year, you know. It seems like it's going to be Shai Gilgeous-Alexander, and he's a worthy winner, a worthy back-to-back winner. But Wemby, to me, was the biggest impact player in the NBA this season, and the stats kind of bared that out. But also, I the playoffs are about matchups, and the Spurs are built the same way the Timberwolves are built to give the Nuggets trouble. The Spurs are built to give the Thunder trouble. And so you point out the superlatives of Wemby. He's the one, he's the mismatch in their advantage, but they've got all of these perimeter guys led by Stephon Castle, led by De'Aaron Fox, that are able to kind of counteract the way that the Thunder typically beat people. I don't think it was a coincidence that the Spurs won 4 of the 5 times that they played this year. And the one time that they didn't win, it was kind of like the main players weren't playing. So I don't know. I do think that if it gets there, that the Spurs have a good chance against the Thunder. Before we get off the show here today, I might try to give you my take on the Lakers and let you shoot holes in it.
5: Oh, all right. I'll be all for that as they have an interesting set of games coming up because of the way they performed in the first round as well. All right, coming up here on game day, did Kevin Durant play his final game as a Houston Rocket? He's Andre Snellings. I'm home team Brandon Leak. This is game day on ESPN Radio and the ESPN app.
0: 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The Detroit Tigers and the Texas Rangers, both fighting for the top of their divisions. And they go head-to-head this weekend in Motown. 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
1: FEMA can't say watch out for ice in storm warnings out of fears that they'll be turned into memes. The winter storm that hit much of the country last weekend, FEMA was sending out warnings to make sure people are safe, but they were told to avoid phrases like watch out for ice, instead calling it freezing rain. FEMA says keep off the roads if you see ice. It would be easy for the public to meme it, a person telling a news agency.
2: I get angry.
1: I think it's a dangerous precedent to set, they say.
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1: No more ice warnings on the roads.
2: 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Sell that. 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
1: Heads are exploding in Chicago Bears territory and their fan base. 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
2: For me, I think I just, it just took me a while to realize what makes me great, you know, and that was my ability to throw the ball up in the zone. But, you know, when you're a sinker baller, early in your career and everyone's telling you to pitch down in the zone, you know, like I was just listening to everybody else. And, it really took me getting traded to Atlanta and having a pitching coach that I had before in Dave Wallace that kind of sat me down with Anthopoulos and everybody there in Atlanta. And kind of was like, we want you to pitch up in the zone a lot. Like, don't worry about pitching down in the zone. And it was kind of reverse of everything that I had heard up to that point, you know? And it was like, don't worry about your slider, throw your changeup or your, like back then it was still called my changeup. You know, throw your change up a lot. And I just remember thinking, like, I don't know if this is gonna work. and man, they were onto something. And you know, the more that I've thrown that pitch, just the more it's gotten better, the more comfortable and more understanding I have of it.
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1: The most dissected, discussed selection in the draft. Ty Simpson, Alabama, quarterback going to the L.A. 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I'm Ian Fitzsimmons here on Amber and Ian on ESPN Radio, the ESPN app, Sirius XM Channel 80, and the quarterback out of Alabama. Now the quarterback for the Rams joins us here on ESPN Radio. And Ty, thank you for your time, man. Let's just go back

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8: Let's go, Brandon Johnson. He wants to pretend he's enlightened because he looks at the person's race in hiring practices.
9: Once upon a time, just to be very blunt with you, two administrations ago, 70% of the mayor's administration were white men.
8: Two mayors ago was Rahm Emanuel, my high school classmate. 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
0: Chris Plant, weekdays from 9 to 11 a.m. on WLS AM 890.
10: You're so handsome. I can't believe you're real.
11: Who are you talking to, Dan?
10: Oh, hey, Mark. I was just...
11: Is that a Forever After diamond behind you?
10: What? No. Oh, would you look at that?
11: You were talking to the diamond.
10: No.
11: I know it's the greatest diamond in Oklahoma.
10: It would make any girl swoon.
11: I'll leave you two alone.
10: No, I'm just admiring your work.
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0: All right. Why do people love the Blue Jays clubhouse so much? What is it? Last year we heard all about the culture in your clubhouse. Why do you think that is? What makes it so different, so great than a lot of teams?
1: Well, I mean, I can only kind of compare it to the other teams that I've been on, but I think it's just the amount of young guys that we have that are not necessarily the huge prospects.

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1: Commander Bovino, he's been ordered basically to leave Minneapolis by the higher-ups in the federal government, along with some but not all of the Border Patrol agents who are on the ground there. And I think the president saw and has been under-impressed recently with some of the people doing the talking and doing the so-called leading, and he's made a change with Homan. I think that is an upgrade, and I'm glad that he has done it.
0: Guy Benson, live, weekdays from 2 to 5 p.m. on the Big 89 WLS.